Oh my God, I love that song. That was the Bridge City Sinners with Unholy Hymns, a perfect fit for our theme tonight, which is murder ballads. This is Polly Jammers on CKDU 88.1 FM, by the way. Tonight, with murder ballads, we are exploring songs across multiple genres, which tell tales of murder, death, gruesome crime, and songs that mention hell or the afterlife. I'm so glad we got to feature the Bridge City Sinners again. I really adore their sound. They create songs that are a mix of folk, punk, bluegrass, and depression era jazz. Got it. And they always have some kind of macabre subject matter. So good. I have another pretty Polly Jammers band that I'd like to feature next. They're called El Radio Fantastique. They're out of California, and okay, listen to how they describe their sound in their own words. Here, this is off their Bandcamp. Imagine if Aunt Han Levy, Frank Sinatra, and David Bowie dropped acid in New Orleans and had an orgy with the Beatles. Their unholy offspring would be El Radio Fantastique. Can you imagine what they sound like? Okay, you don't have to. Let's take a listen to their song, Put Me in the Ground. I do believe this song features a theremin, an instrument we desperately need to be listening to more of this Halloween. Here we go. Here's El Radio Fantastique with Put Me in the Ground.

Gorgeous. That was Love Cat with the deliciously murderous tune, He's My Man. Love Cat is a singer-songwriter out of Liverpool in the UK who creates dark and gothic pop music. This is Polly Jamrous on CKDU. That was a perfect fit for our theme tonight, a sweet and romantic song about murdering one's husband. Ah. It's our second macabre Halloween episode of the month. Yeah, tonight's theme is murder ballads. We're exploring songs across multiple genres that tell tale of murder, crime, or talk about the afterlife. Let's keep this macabre vibe going. I want to feature next an artist known as Backwash. Backwash is a Zambian-Canadian Polaris Prize-winning rapper and producer out of Montreal. They are creating work with such a unique sound, a mix of horrorcore, trap, rap, metal. They have a lot of songs that could have worked for this murder ballad theme, but I want to play for you Black Lazarus. Amazing lyrics and storytelling here. Content warning for language for this song lasting the next 5 minutes. Listen up. Here is Backwash with Black Lazarus.

Whoa, that was Dog Day with Lydia. You're listening to Polyjamorous here on CKDU with your Polyjamorous host, Steph Nagy. Dog Day are a dark wave pop punk

why do call outs for song suggestions on our Instagram account. So have a say. Give us a follow. We are at Polyjamorous CKDU, all one word. You can also contact us through our show page on ckdu.ca. We would love your feedback, as well as song and theme suggestions. Hey, let's get into some real murdery bluegrass now. That's kind of what you expect to hear from a murder ballad, right? I'm here to please. So here is Fat Little Killer Boy by the Dead South. You know them, that bluegrass group out of Saskatchewan. Hit it.

Hi, this is Polly Jammeris here on CKDU 88.1 FM. That was Rock Plaza Central, an indie rock band out of Toronto, with their song Anthem for the Already Defeated. They sound a lot like the Mountain Goats, but with a heavy trombone. White Man really went off with the crafting of that sound. You know what I mean, right? Like the genre of nasally shouting angsty things. It's great. No, it's one of my favorite genres. And right before that angsty and dark Rock Plaza Central tune, we heard The Lillingtons, a pop punk band out of Wyoming, with their song Murder on My Mind. You likely have murder on your mind. I know I do, because our theme tonight here on Polyjamras is murder ballads. Woo! Yes, it's our second Halloween episode of the month. We're exploring songs across multiple genres that are full of murderous intent. Next up, I have another song by Timber Tambor to play for you. I know, two-in-one episode. They have such a wonderful and weird murdery sound. I just have to. And yes, I realized that I'm pretty sure I was saying their name wrong in the first segment. I'm sorry. I read the word timbre often, but I never say it out loud. Can't turn back time, so please accept this apology. Anyway, this next one by Timber Tambor is called I Am Coming to Paris to Kill You. And you know what? The singer here makes a compelling argument. I think I would let him kill me. I don't know. I'm easily convinced. Take a listen to murderous Paul Simon here. What would you do? Here's Timber Tambor with I Am Coming to Paris to Kill You.

Welcome back. That was the Kossoy Sisters with Down in a Willow Garden, their 1956 version of a legit murder ballad, a traditional Appalachian murder ballad, actually. This is Polly Jamrus on CKDU 88.1 FM, and our theme tonight is murder ballads. We are exploring songs across multiple genres which tell tales of murder, death, gruesome crime, and songs that mention hell or the afterlife. Down in a Willow Garden is a true murder ballad, beautiful and so very deprived. It's believed that song originated in 19th century Ireland before transforming into an American bluegrass classic. Next up, I've got to feature an artist who is known for creating modern murder ballads. Amigo the Devil is a folk rock artist from the States who crafts some dark and demented stuff. We love it and need to hear it tonight. Here is Amigo the Devil with Hell and You.

That was Hank Pine and Lily Fond with their song Lucifer, bringing you the most cheerful message. Everyone I know is going to hell. Aww. Hey, this is Polly Jamrus on CKDU 88.1 FM. Our theme tonight is murder ballads. Murder ballads. So that was a great fit, actually. We've been exploring songs across the wide sea of genres that tell tales of murder, death, crimes, or songs that mention hell or the afterlife. Hank Pine and Lily Fond are a duo out of Victoria, BC, by the way, who create fun and bleak music and comic books. Okay, I've got to say, we are very sadly coming to the end of our time together tonight. Thank you so much for tuning in. And remember, this is the second of four Halloween-esque episodes we are doing this month. Come back next Friday for another spooky show. You'll have to tune in and find out what it is next time. Okay, next up on CKDU is Modern Rock Chronicles with Derek, so stay tuned for that. I want to close out our show tonight with an absolutely iconic murder ballad. One that is weird, depraved, demented, a little feral. We've got to end with Country Death Song by Violent Femmes. Violent Femmes are an acoustic punk group, OG folk punk, formed in the alternative rock scene of the early 80s in Milwaukee, Wisconsin. This song is off their album Hallowed Ground. It's a real southern gothic tale. Violent Femmes are master storytellers. If you haven't heard this song before, prepare yourself. You're gonna love it. Take it in, friends. I leave you now with Country Death Song by Violent Femmes. Good night, Pollies, and until next time.

Oh, wow. Republika. Republika celebrating 30th anniversary of their debut album with the same name. And we just heard Don't You Ever. Of course, the world knows Republika by the Clubo smash hit Ready to Go. But also on this album, there's another 10 amazing tracks, and this unique band right now on a huge tour in Europe celebrating 30th anniversary of the debut album. Oh, welcome to Dream City Music Club on CKDU 88.1 FM. I'm Alex Bax. I'll be with you until midnight, and I have something special for you. How was your week, by the way? My week was amazing. I join music committee in the CKDU, and now, since this week, I have a huge project. I'll share it with you. We will go together through this project, I hope, next year, maybe more. I need the name for this. Okay, let's think about this together. I'll tell you, I share all details a little bit later. Now it's time for music. All time is for music on CKDU. How about one more track from Republika? No, it's not Ready to Go. And of course, it's not Drop Dead Gorgeous. Actually, my favorite song, but still, it's pretty famous. Okay, how about... I'm trying to think between Block and Get Off. Or maybe Holy? Or maybe I just close my eyes and press the button. What is that? Okay. Get Off. Republika on CKDU. 30 years. Congratulations, Saffron. Yo. Yeah.

Absolutely beautiful new album of Whisper Doll from Brooklyn. It's called Lucky Clover. We just heard the track Bloody Knees. How about one more? A Dream Next to You. Whisper Doll on CKD.

Sugar Stone from Vanishing Tween, postmodern collaboration. Voice of this band, Cathy Lucas, moved to rural France, and two other members, London-based mountain tremolists Valentina Magaletti and Susumi Mukai, stayed in their house in London. And that's how they work on this sixth studio album, Archives. So that was Vanishing Tween. That's kind of an interesting artist because same musicians, Valentina Magaletti and Susumi Mukai, released today the new album of another band, Holy Tongue. It's called Basilicum. How about this track, Orange 28? Holy Tongue on CKDU.

0: Zeus back with something unreleased, huge album, Lost and Found, the Sayas archives, and 13 tracks from the past are made in the present. Okay, it's time for Canadian releases on in Dream City Music Club on CKDU 1044. So, how about this album I just found today in the morning, and I like the band's name, Dump Crush from Toronto, and they released the album Can't Say It Wasn't Fun. How about this track, Never Feel the Same? Dump Crush.
1: One, two, three, four.

Alternative rock, grunge, where's the Smashing Pumpkins? What did you say? Billy Corgan. That this is his DNA, banjo and beautiful folk. That was very old Morris, and his new record from his latest album, 33, Smashing Pumpkins cover. I think it's fantastic work. 10:56 in Halifax. You're listening to Dream City Music Club. My name is Alex Bax, and as I said in the beginning of my show, that I had something special this week. I had a meeting on CKDU with a music committee, and now I have a huge project. I will go through CKDU CD library. There's, I don't know, maybe 1,000 non-Canadian releases, and I'll make a list like of everything, literally. So I thought, okay, that will be easy. I will start. I will call it like CKDU from A to Z. But now I just started, and there's kind of a bit messy. Something moved somewhere. There's a different letters on the top in the box, and okay. I will start with the small steps, and okay. And the first CDs start with not with the A, and even not with the numbers. It starts with. With a sign. So, how about now every Friday we will have like 20-30 minutes to listen this amazing records from CKDU CD library. I will open I don't know, we'll see. I don't have a method right now. I just thinking and exploring how I'm gonna go. But let's start with just with a start, okay? How it start? Band Chick Chick Chick. There's three CDs and it's amazing records, and I like this tiny stickers on the covers on the front with short notice from record label. So this one from Warp Records, album Myth Takes from 2007, and they recommend to pronounce it as Chick Chick Chick. Okay, dance rock band, and how are we gonna go? We will go with a recommended track. Honestly, I heard this album last time, long time ago, so I don't remember what track exactly is it, but if record label recommended it, so it must be something. Okay, let's play track number 5.

0: 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Check, check, check. I'm CKDU. 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Actually, now I need your help, my dear friends. So please, let's find a name for this project. So every Friday, how about, okay, every Friday at 11 p.m., we will run through CKDU CD library. So we just need to find the name, okay? Yeah, please, all your ideas, just send me by email or a call to CKDU. And where you can find my email? Just go on ckdu.ca and find a contact information. You can send it to Kevin or Megan, everything what you want, and share. Oh, this is for Alex. He's looking for a name for this huge, amazing project. Yeah, there's more records coming, okay? After special signs, next is numbers. I'm just trying to push it before letter A. Okay, what about numbers? There's a lot of bands, and I found this one. Kind of one of my favorite and grunge classic, 7 Year Bitch. Okay, 1993, underrated and forgotten, 7 Year Bitch. And here's the first track, The Scratch, on CKDU. Let's go. Where is my magic button? CD player number 2, and this is the first track. Okay, let's go.
1: I want it, give it to me, I love it.

SOS from Darren Coy and the Cadets, kind of rare. Where did I find it? Let me remember. I found it last week. It was a retrospective release, just anthology of the Cadets band, kind of surf punk garage band from the 90s. And yeah, lovely record. Okay, nameless part of this show regarding CKDU CD libraries. We still on the numbers. I'm trying to move it to letter A today, and I found a CD with a note. I think it's a note from music director of a radio station, maybe from 2003. I don't know, is it a band or something? I didn't hear it before. I just like the cover and and the note, accordion solo. And the project's name is, let me open it and see, 10 in a Swear Jar. And there's a music director's note, says that Zugzu guy. Okay, so I believe this is a crazy guy from Zugzu band, and this is his solo project, 10 in the Swear Jar. Okay, that would be my first time to listen to it, and what I'm gonna do, I just press play and let's go on air. 10 in a Swear Jar on CKDU.

feel inside, and it's all because you lied.

Club Grace Grace from John Hassell. I've got Trumpeter, and this is his final volume of Thrillology, Pendimento. It was released, I believe, a week ago. Music is Invisible, the name of the album, and it's a posthumous work. Genius, John Hassell. 10:31 in Halifax, Friday's night. And you know what? I jump on letter A, as they sung in a kid's song. Okay,

Fantastic record, Club Grease Grease and John Hassell on CKDU. Okay, if you just joined to Dream City Music Club for last 30 minutes, I started new huge project. I'm running through CKDU CD library. I'm gonna catalyze it, and we heard bands with a special sign, band with a number in the name, and now we will start with letter A. So every Friday, it's 11 p.m. I will run through the most interesting, unexpected, rare, or I don't know, we'll see what's the record, but they will be from CKDU CD library. If you have any ideas for the name of this project, you're very, very welcome. Please share it with me. Okay, we're right now, and today we're on letter A. I found this CD, and it's amazing record, EdN2X. Unfortunately, this is the last album. It was released in 2002, and then they disbanded. It's an English electronic and a rock band. This is the final fifth album. It's called Loud Like Nature at EdN2X, and we will listen this track, number 6, Quantum Leap, on CKDU.

Because I'm done. Snicker Peeps and Destroy an Angel from Splinter 1999. I'm CKDU. 11:52 in Halifax. It's time to say goodbye. I'm done. See you next Friday at 10 p.m. and have a nice weekend. A lovely long weekend. Have a wonderful new weekend. Keep your windows open. In the end, Kokantendai from Japan. That's kind of magic record. Wealth from the latest album, Beckett Will. Have a good night. Your Alex Bax in Dream City Music Club.

And it's about that time. 88.1 FM. Make a brain in the house. Tearing it the fuck up. Straight off the wax. Exposing you rank amateurs once again, as we do on a weekly basis. Canada's finest all vinyl mixdown. It's grooving to his radio. Keep it locked in, y'all.

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Groove Maneuvers Radio, 88.1 FM. 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Shout out to my sons in the Halifax DJ scene. I guess you guys are playing a dance party right now at Stillwell or a secret location. Corny ass beta males. We'll be back showing these losers how it's done. 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Have a good week, y'all.

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1: 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We have songs about music.
0: 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We have ugly songs.
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0: 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Bye-bye.
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I'm Andrew Jackson, host of The Outer Edge, and you're tuned into Strange Magic here on CKDU 88.1 FM in Halifax, Nova Scotia, Chibucktuck, Mi'kma'ki.

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oceans, Venus in the middle of June. Mirrors of Mercury and Mars, electric sky. Also Neptune and Jupiter's arms. I've heard the old man who plays the lyre. Amazing thing.

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0: Oh, geez, I didn't see you there. Hi, my name's Shotgun Jimmy, and you're listening to CKDU 88.1 in the most beautiful city in the universe. Sackville, Halifax, Nova Scotia. What is it? Oh, yeah, I just wrote you guys the most delicious jingle.
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hello, hello. It's Greybeard bringing you the Motherland Influence. And this is the next to last Motherland Influence. The great Dowdy David is retiring from radio. So next week will be the last Ambience Congo and the last Motherland Influence. And I'll continue the other black music from 3 to 5 p.m. every Sunday and just combine more of the Latin, African, and Caribbean sounds into that, along with the blues and all the other stuff I play on that show. Anyway, I'm going to start the day off with some artists coming to the Richmond Folk Festival starting next Friday afternoon. And the first artist I'm going to play, I'm on the selection committee for the festival, and I've been trying to get these guys in there for a couple of years and got them in this year. And it's El Laberinto del Coco, led by Hector Perez from Puerto Rico. And he spent some time in Richmond playing with groups like Biritmo and Cadencia. So we get to see his own large group, and they're great live. I highly suggest catching them. We're going to hear a single from last year, Luz e Amago, from El Laberinto del Coco. And they'll be appearing in the Dance Tit Friday afternoon and some other times during the festival. You can go check out Richmond Folk Fest and see the schedule.

There's another artist coming to the Richmond Folk Festival next week. Dr. Michael White, a great scholar of traditional American jazz, based in New Orleans. And great clarinetist, as you could hear on that tune. They'll be appearing at the Folk Festival. And we just heard the tune from them on Mardi Gras Day from his tricentennial rag release from 2018. And before that, El Laberinto del Coco, the Luis Amago single from last year. They will also be appearing at the festival. Another group coming out originally out of Yemeni in the Middle East, now based in Berlin, Germany. El Kat will play some Yemeni, I guess like psych Middle Eastern sounds on homemade instruments. I got to see them at Reveille a couple months ago. They were really good. So all these groups are good. That's why they're in the festival. El Cat, we're going to hear from the 2024 release Mute Arabic. And we hear a tune called La Wala.

Little Ed and the Blues Imperials also appearing at the Folk Festival next weekend here in Richmond. And tune All Bad by Myself. And that's a new one from them off their new Slideways release. Slideways, Mr. Little Ed Williams on the slide guitar. And another fantastic live band. I got to see them in Lowell, Massachusetts last year at the Folk Festival there. And then before that, we heard El Kat, Yemeni psych, Arabic music. And I said there, their album was Mute Arabic. Actually, the album is called Mute. It's Arabic music. We heard the tune La Wala. And you should be able to see that on the track list by going to WRIR.org. Click the link under the Motherland Influence and see what's being played as we go along. Going down to Rio Grande, Texas, for this next group, Mariachi Mariposa, an all-female mariachi band. It's a musical tradition dominated by men. This group was founded in 2012 by educator and musician Myra Garcia. And a large traditionally dressed and traditional mariachi music. This song doesn't quite catch them live, but it's pretty close. And we're going to hear Me Gusto Mucho. And this is coming off of, where is that thing? Here, this is coming off of Primer Vuelo.

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1: 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This is Greybeard with the next to last Motherland Influence. Starting the show off with some artists coming to the Richmond Folk Festival next weekend. And we just heard some Caribbean sounds from the Cayman Islands. Caribbean sounds with a little influence from Ireland, from some of the Ireland transplants that moved there years ago. Swanky Kitchen Band from their Sand Dance release. We heard the tune Pearl of the West Indies. And before that, some mariachi from Mariachi Mariposa, the rather large female mariachi group that will be appearing at the festival. Me Gusta Mucho from their Primer Vuelo release. Then we got one more. It's the 50th anniversary of Go-Go, the great dance music coming out of Washington, D.C. Started by the great Chuck Brown, who is no longer with us, unfortunately. But his son is keeping the Chuck Brown Band going, and hadn't missed a step. They'll be appearing at the festival. We're going to hear from Go-Go Live at the Hamilton and tune Funky Get Down.

0: All right, they cut off live. That goes on for a while. They do that live, like some of the African bands. They're done when they're done. That's the Chuck Brown Band. They'll be celebrating 50 years of go-go at the Richmond Folk Festival next weekend. Hope to see you guys down there. So I said earlier, this is the next to the last Muzzleland Influence, as David is retiring from the radio. So next week will be the last Ambience Congo and the last Muzzleland Influence. And both of those will be pre-recorded since I'll be at the Folk Fest and he has some other business to attend to. But if you missed the shows, you can always go online to the archives and listen to it later. In fact, you can do that for any show on a WRIR. So play some of our favorites from the past. Start out with one of my favorite artists, Papa Wemba. And coming out of DR Congo, the late Papa Wemba, from his $94.49 from 1994. We're going to hear the tune Dixemni Commandment.
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originating from WRIRLP 97.3 FM, Richmond Community Radio. This is the next to last Motherland Influenced. Once again, Dowdy's retiring from the radio, so the last Motherland Influence will be next week, and that'll be preceded by the last Ambience Congo. And I'll continue doing next week what I'm doing now, playing some of our favorites from over the years. Out of Mali, one of my favorite vocalists, and it was great to see her live a couple times. Omo Sangare doing a tune, Baba, from her 1996 Wardo Ton release. Before that, out of Senegal, the great Youssou N'Dour doing Albury from his 1990 release Set. And I hurt myself just thinking about folks dancing to that song. Lobi Traoré, great guitarist out of Mali, late Lobi Traoré, did a Sigue, Nyangong, Son, Fo. And that was live, coming from Bamako Nights, live at Bar Bozo, 1995. And let's see, I think I started off, started off Papa Wemba, Viva La Musica, Dixamy, Commandement off of its Four Doors, 94-49 from 1994. Let's go to Benin, some great music coming out of Benin. Back in the 60s and 70s, they started adding some American funk influences into some of their traditional sounds. And one of the great groups coming out of there was TP Orchestra Polyrhythmo de Cotonou Benin. And we're going to hear a tune called Aya Ne Kepe Oui from Volume 4, Uwase Leopold Batur.

Amadou and Miriam, Chante Chantez. And that came off of the Tej Ne Muso release from 1999. Unfortunately, that was last year, a couple of years ago, Mr. Amadou passed away. He's no longer with us. The show goes back 20-something years. So quite a few artists we've played before no longer with us. Before that, we're in Benin of TP Orchestra Polyrhythm. They continued to Benin playing Aha Ne Kapi Oui from 1978. Let's go to Ethiopia for one of my favorites, Titi Afro, kind of mixing the modern and the traditional sounds. I'm going to hear a tune, Bel Stegen, off of Yester Yell from 2005, Ethiopia.

from Mali, the great Salif Keita, a man who has retired several times and is still going. He can't get away from the music, fortunately for us. That's from his 1987 release, Sorrow, and we heard the title cut. Before that, Teddy Afro out of Ethiopia gave us Belle Stein off his Yeste Sorrow release from 2005. Okay, so playing some favorites from the past, from past shows of Motherland Influence, which will be coming to an end next week. And also Ambience Congo. But I will continue the other black music every Sunday, 3 to 5 p.m. Eastern Time. And I'll just combine all that stuff into that show. Let's continue. Let's go to South Africa for Nelsie Sidibe. And this is coming off of a compilation that was very popular back in the 80s. The Indestructible Beat of Soweto, Volume 1 from 1985. We're going to hear the tune Holo Talani.

All right, let's go to Jamaica for the next three tunes. And you may hear a theme running through these three. But that theme, I believe, started with the first artist I'm going to play, Alton Ellis. And we'll follow that up with General Smiley and Papa Michigan, known as Michigan and Smiley. And we'll follow that up with Yellow Man, who I almost got to meet, except he came to the house I lived in a few weeks ago while I was out of town. Anton Ellis, Mad, Mad, Mad from Sings Rock and Soul from 1967. We'll follow that up with Michigan and Smiley tune Diseases from their Forward release from 93. And then we'll follow that up with Yellow Man from 1983. Anton Ellis, Mad, Mad, Mad.

So you pretty much heard that same rhythm run through those three tunes. And I believe it started with Anton Ellis in Mad, Mad, Mad, which is the first one we played from 1967 off of Sings, Rock and Soul. And then Michigan and Smiley borrowed it for their Diseases tune off their Forward record from 1993. And then Yellow Man with Zunga Zunga Zunga Zang from 1983. And if you want to look it up, I'm not going to spell all that. You can see it on the track list by going to WRIR.org and click the link under the Motherland Influence. I think I got time for a couple more. DJ Carl is in the studio getting ready to bring you If Music Could Talk at 7. So I haven't done any Latin. Here's one of David Knight's favorites. Fruku Esutesos. I used to say, your day is not going very well if you haven't had a dose of Fruco. We're going to hear a tune called El Preso from the Power Salsa release from back in the early 70s.

Well, Carl and I were lucky enough to see Fruco play in Richmond years ago. Oh, it's kind of surprised he came here. Out of Colombia, Fruco es su tesos and El Preso from Power Salsa. And here's another one, another artist that Carl and I got to see down at Virginia Beach years ago. Mm-hmm. Mikey Dread, one of my favorites. Unfortunately, he's no longer with us. But we're going to go out on this one before Carl comes in with his music and talk. And the tune, Everybody Needs a Proper Education. And that's coming off Dread at the Controls from 1979. Thank you for listening.

CKGU is situated on unceded Mi'kmaq territory in the Mi'kmaq region known as Kapokchuk. Settler name of our community is Halifax, Nova Scotia. 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
1: 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I'm your host, Kevin. I'm spinning up the big jazz discs today for you. It's going to be a thrill. So, without further ado, big jazz tracks coming on Mood Indigo. 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

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You never know what you're going to hear next, but you know it's going to be good.

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I'm your host, Kevin. I hope you enjoyed that first set of tunes. I've got more jazz classics on the way, so stay right here with us. Mood Indigo continues on CKDU.

CKGU is situated on unceded Mi'kmaq territory in the Mi'kmaq region known as Kapukchuk. 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
1: 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And we'll try to prove that there's no reason we can't learn stuff while our feet are moving at the same time.

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0: 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Come see Atlantic News, Halifax's original newsstand. 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

0: 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I'm Kevin, CKDU's programming director. 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
4: I remember that night as clear as day. It was the summer I worked BFRA with the wildest cowboy I have ever known. We'd worked all day, then drove somewhere to a horse sale where he'd bought a mare, and it was late by Saskatoon with miles to go. We were always hungry, it seemed back then. It was Saskatoon and after 10, and the only place serving was the all-night cafe. We parked the rig with the horse in the parking lot, and I said, let's go in, get something hot and a coffee, and then be on our way. That's what I thought, but what I got.

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Now, I know I'm tired, it's getting late, but I feel the need to educate you. Yes, I think I will. But he didn't punch the guy. He just walked out, and I thought, hey, what's that about? Leaving those suits and ties well enough alone. I don't know.

Welcome back to Four Strong Winds on CKDU. We're spinning up some of the best traditional folk and roots music we can find from 10 a.m. to noon every Saturday morning. Thanks for being with us today. It's a little half past the hour, and I hope you're all feeling cozy this morning. And if you're curious about what the names of these songs are or what artists we're playing, you can check that info out right on ckdu.ca. 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All right, top up that morning mug because we've got more music on the way right here on Four Strong Winds.

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Good morning once again, dear listeners, and welcome back to Four Strong Winds on CKDU 88.1 FM in Halifax, Nova Scotia. It's just after 11 a.m., and I hope you're all having a real nice Saturday morning here in Halifax or wherever you're listening from. 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And if you want to know what the names of the artists and songs that we're playing this morning are, just head over to ckdu.ca, click the Listen tab, and hit Log, and you'll see all that information right there. Okay, more music on the way on Four Strong Winds.

0: Tune in to Lakeside Views with Hayden Cowan every Wednesday from 11 a.m. all the way until noon. 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

Hey guys, I'm just in Tennessee, in Nashville, and it's really hot, so I'm just sitting outside in the shade, and I thought I would just play a song for you. 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

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It's just after half past the hour, and we still have some more music to share until the pop culture pick and mix with Joss starts at 12 o'clock. 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All the information will be right there. Oh yeah, and I'm Kevin, CKD's Programming Director, wishing you all a lovely rest of your day as we get ready for some more folk music on Four Strong Winds.

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I'm Kevin, CKDU's programming director. It's 10 a.m. on a Saturday and I'm happy to introduce for you the next 2 hours of folk, roots, and traditional music, playing all the way to noon today. 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

0: From the lattice of rock. Can I get a moment of silence? Oh. To the heaviest of metal. Reckless! We fling to the throne! And everything in between. NCRA award winner for the best metal show, two-time nominee for the Coast. This is Halifax's home for the hard and heavy. Drag the Waters airs every Saturday night at 8 p.m. right here on CKDU.
1: I had 5 drunk driving charges in the last 6 years of my drinking, and I drank for over 55 years. 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For me, the AA program has been the easier, softer way to stop drinking. Alcoholics Anonymous. 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

I'm sleeping, my back and shoulders tied. 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

0: The Flotation Center is an inclusive wellness space that focuses on overall health for all bodies. Founded in 2015, we have been elevating the quality of life for thousands of people through the healing modalities of flotation therapy, massage
1: therapy.
0: Hey,
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0: That was I'm in Love Again by Lulu. But if that sounded like a little bit familiar, a little bit of deja vu, if that again seemed to really trigger something in your brain, it's because that track is kind of a remake and revamp of the Belgian-Canadian singer Lara Fabian's hit track, I'm in Love Again, which came out in 2000. It was a huge hit here in Canada. Lulu's take was recorded at London's Metrophonic Studios, and it features the same melody and some of the same lyrics as the original track, but the actual original songwriters of I Will Love Again, Mark Taylor and Paul Berry, worked with Lulu and her brother Billy Lowry, and they altered the lyrics to make it more fitting for Lulu, to make it her version. And the track obviously finds her reflecting on a renewed enjoyment of life. And it was inspired in part by dancing in the vibrant nightclubs of Ibiza. So it's a nice dance track in its own right, but it also reminded me of just how brilliant the original by Lara Fabian was. And it had me revisiting it to enjoy that powerhouse and poignant vocal performance by Lara, which never fails to have an impact. So if you never heard the original track, if you enjoyed this version, that's great too. But if you've never heard the original, then do go and check it out, because Lara is very much in the powerhouse Celine vocalist category. So that track deserves to be remembered. It was a huge hit at the time, and it deserves to be remembered over a quarter of a century later. So hopefully more people will get out and check the original off the back of Lulu's version. So hello everyone, I'm Joss, and I'm here with you on CKDU 88.1 FM and streaming on CKDU.ca. Welcome to the Pop Culture Pick a Mix. This is a bi-weekly series in which I aim to traverse the music and pop culture landscapes, touching on everything from television to gaming to the art of the cover version and the long play. All that was a sprinkling of classical philosophy, some musical commentary, and a plethora of songs that are a bit off the beaten track. I hope you'll join me for the ride the next hour and a half and enjoy an eclectic music buffet. And we'll get started right after this.
1: CKDU is situated on unceded Mi'kmaq territory in the Mi'kmaq region known as Kapokchuk. Settler name of our community is Halifax, Nova Scotia. 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
0: So now from Minolia, she's a songwriter with a truly international background, having spent time in Canada, New Zealand, and Berlin in amongst her travels. Her single, Run Like Hell, was produced alongside Rich Ruth. And about the track, Minolia says, Run Like Hell is a challenger song, a tongue-in-cheek call out of the powerful, the system, and the individual. I think a rebel spirit is important, and it can and should be allowed to manifest in various ways. And this track is just one way that she's chosen to manifest it. This is Run Like Hell.

0: 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I'm Joss.
1: TV theme.
0: Yes, it's time for the TV theme. And today's TV theme comes from 2026. This is a British comedy series that was written and directed by John Morton. And it has a spoof mockumentary format. And it follows the organization of the 2026 FIFA World Cup. It's actually a follow-up to two different series. The first one was called 2012, when you can see the connection in the naming by the year, which followed the 2012 London Olympics. And then it was followed by W1A, which was a satire about the management of the BBC. And John Morton was behind all three series. In each of those series, we had Hugh Bonneville playing Ian Fletcher. He's this kind of management, course setting kind of character. In all three series, he has various titles depending on which organization he's working for and what it is that they're trying to do. In this case, he's here to help get the World Cup underway, make decisions about things like host cities and stuff. Because it's set in the US, in Miami in particular, instead of in Britain, the only returning character from the previous series, other than Hugh Bonneville himself, is Hugh Skinner, who plays Will Humphreys, who was introduced in W1A as Ian's kind of a hapless assistant. And we also have David Tennant as the narrator. He has been the narrator of all three series. And in each case, he makes out this is a very, a very serious endeavor that he's talking about. And often it just is used to heighten the ridiculousness of the situation. So, again, following on from his role in the BBC in 2026, here we've got Ian Fletcher leading the oversight team behind the 2026 FIFA World Cup. He's called the Director of Integrity. And each episode follows a work week at the Oversight HQ in Miami. So if you've never seen any of these shows, what they do so brilliantly is they skewer corporate culture, particularly the management side of it and the meetings that people in management deal with, and where they talk about a lot of stuff and they say a lot of things, but very few of them are actually saying anything useful or substantive or that is capable of solving any of the problems. And so they just kind of talk around all these issues and they'll achieve very much because very few of them are actually know how to do their jobs or what it is that they're actually supposed to be able to do. Now, Hugh Bonneville's character, he often is kind of pulled into these meetings and kind of these circles of people just saying, right, yes, right, that's the issue. Yes, of course. Mm-hmm, yes, we have to figure that out. Yes. He kind of does get pulled into those circles and does kind of look like he's maybe no better than a lot of the people that he's working with. But he also at least does look confused by the fact that everybody seems to be talking around everything. And often he ends up, in spite of everything that's going on, actually being the one to do something as opposed to just talking around it. And ironically, his assistant, Will, who is portrayed as pretty clueless and often he's pretty incompetent at doing even the basic things that an assistant should be able to do, like make coffee or check things on his computer. But Will actually often has this habit of inadvertently saving the day by either saying or doing or happening to have a connection to or know someone who can solve whatever problem they're facing at that time. So like in this series, without spoiling too much, they need a soccer ball for a publicity event and nobody has one. And he just happens to have one because he did something earlier where he was given a soccer ball as a prize. So he kind of just always saves the day without even really meaning to. So inevitably things get worked out in each of these episodes, usually at the last minutes, but in this very disorganized kind of way that's sort of by the seat of your pants. And it really makes you wonder, is this how a lot of stuff gets done in big organizations every day? Is it that seat of your pants? Is it that, off the cuff and at the last minute? There's also a little bit of fun here in having some Canadian representation in this series, because obviously we were one of the hosts of the World Cup this year. But the Canadian character is kind of often sidelined in a way that actually feels quite symbolic, because we often kind of felt a little bit like we were sidelined when we were doing the hosting ourselves. And also these shows often have a very well-known piece of older music for their theme tunes. They often have these really clever theme tunes that, you know, encapsulate the fact that this is supposed to be kind of like a serious documentary. Here are all the people that are going to be involved and will solve these problems. And of course, that's, you know, not quite the case. In this case, because it's in Miami and they've got the vibe of the World Cup and it's the summer, they went for Mambo Number 5. Which obviously people are going to know from the Lou Bega version, but it actually predates that by quite a bit. And so it's that version that's used as the theme tune for 2026.

And that was Mama Number 5, the theme from 2026 here on the Pop Culture Pick and Mix on CKDU 88.1 FM. I'm Joss. So now from Vancouver's very own Sean Austin, this is This Again.

0: And that was This Again by Sean Austin here on the Pop Culture Pick a Mix on CKDU 88.1 FM. I'm Joss. We'll have some more music right after this.
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0: Something now from This Music May Contain Hope, which is the second studio album by the British singer-songwriter Ray. Now, Ray's already had an amazing hit off this album with the fabulously catchy Where's My Husband, which I played on the show. And that track blended soul and big band and a modern pop sound, and it was a perfect retro throwback with a present-day twist. But this track is a very sweet and special one because Joy not only incorporates a vocal loop for a sample from a James Brown recording, specifically a part where James Brown utters the phrase, "Miss Ray, are you somebody?" But it also makes it a family affair because it features Ray's sisters, Emma and Absolutely, who have been joining her on her tour, and they've also been performing with her on some shows as well. And obviously these three sisters are, you can tell, are just so close and adore each other that it's just a lovely thing to see them performing together, and they harmonize beautifully too. So with all three of the Keane sisters, this is Joy.

And that was Joy by Ray featuring Abba and Absolutely here on the Pop Culture Pick a Mix on CKDU 88.1 FM. I'm Joss. Now it's time for Cover to Cover, which is the part of the show where I play you two great cover versions back to back. Now, like remakes and so many other mediums, doing a cover version of a song begs the question, why bother? If a song is already great, what can possibly be gained from redoing it in another form? But while I question the wisdom of remaking movies or television series, there is an argument to be made for redoing great songs, so long as, to paraphrase Neil Tennant of the Pet Shop Boys, the artist makes the song their own, essentially bringing something fresh to it and taking it in a direction that the original artist never could. And it's with that philosophy in mind that I select the tracks for this slot. First up, we have Shaggy and Raven's take on Mungo Jerry's In the Summertime. Now, the original is a skiffle classic, and it pretty much is the musical embodiment of summer. It's jaunty, it's light, it has that rhythm and that evokes a carefree bike ride to the park or past the beach, and it's just the perfect track for hot weather. Now, the Shaggy version keeps that summer vibe, which obviously you have to give in the title of the song, but it has a distinctive Shaggy flavor with one of his trademark original lyrical riffs over the top, and that tips it from skiffle into full-on reggae territory. After that, in the wake of the sad passing of Dolly Parton, we have this incredibly unique take on her track Jolene by Leila Farahar. Now, the original is, of course, a classic as only Dolly could do it. It's a beseeching country track infused with sadness and desperation. Now, Leila gives this prototypical country western song a Middle Eastern twist, and it works surprisingly well, transforming it into something that's exotic and danceable, and something that maybe even feels a little bit Gloria Estefan-ish. It shouldn't work, but it's surprising and fun, and I'm sure that Dolly would have embraced it for its uniqueness. Enjoy these two great covers.

0: And that was Jolene by Leila Farahar. And before that, In the Summertime by Shaggy and Rayvon here on the Pop Culture Pick a Mix on CKDU 88.1 FM. I'm Joss. We'll have some more music right after this.
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0: Now from Edmonton's very own Mac DeMarco. This is from his album from last year called Guitar. And from it, this is Nothing at All.

And that was Nothing At All by Mac DeMarco here on the Pop Culture Pick a Mix on CKDU 88.1 FM. I'm Joss. Something glorious now from the one and only Italian singer, songwriter, and producer, Giorgio Moroder. From Here to Eternity was the title track from his 1977 album, and it was written by Giorgio and Pete Bellotte and produced by Giorgio himself. And the track is performed entirely on electronic keyboards and showcases the synthesized futuristic sound that Giorgio made so famous and explored in more detail on Donna Sommer's albums I Remember Yesterday, which had the single I Feel Love. So that was a real landmark on in the electronic and disco music scene, and also on her album Once Upon a Time. And both of those were released in 1977, the same year as From Here to Eternity. This track was actually featured in the 1978 movie Thank God It's Friday, but was not included on the official soundtrack album. It's also appeared more recently in the Grand Theft Auto Liberty City Stories game. It plays on the fictional radio station Flashback FM that you can listen to when you're in the cars in that game. But it's just the fact that it's such a brilliant dance track while also being an example of the revolutionary sound that Moroder created that makes it such a standout. You can feel that this is one of the tracks and moments in time where music was being pushed forward, in this case, in the genre of dance music and electronic music, both of which Giorgio has had such a massive effect on in the past and in the present day and still going forward into the future, which makes the title From Here to Eternity all the more fitting.

0: And that was From Here to Eternity by Giorgio Moroder here on the Pop Culture Pick a Mix on CKDU 88.1 FM. I'm Joss. Now it's time for our philosophy slot, which is where I read an excerpt from writings of some of the great thinkers of the past. This might seem incongruous given the theme of the show, but so many of these texts were massively influential and well-known when they were published and were very much part of the popular culture, and many of them continue to reside in the public consciousness to this day. And at their base, a lot of these writings were really treatises on how to live a good life, which is something that's preoccupied people and pop culture from time immemorial. Today, we're going to be reading an extract from the Nicomachean Ethics, which is Aristotle's best-known work on ethics, the science of the good for human life, that which is the goal or end at which all our actions aim. Aristotle lived from 84 to 322 BCE and was an ancient Greek philosopher and polymath, and his writings span the natural sciences, philosophy, linguistics, economics, politics, psychology, and the arts. And as the founder of the Peripatetic School of Philosophy in the Lyceum in Athens, he began the wider Aristotelian tradition that followed, which set the groundwork for the development of modern science. And Nicomachean Ethics is one of his most famous works and consists of 10 sections that are referred to as books. Now, the text centers upon the question of how to live the best life, which is a theme that was previously explored in the works of Plato, who was Aristotle's friend and teacher. However, Aristotle described ethics as practical rather than theoretical, which is what Plato did. So his writings are not only about working out what the good consists of, but how to practically achieve it. The Nicomachean Ethics had an important influence on the European Middle Ages. It was one of the core works of medieval philosophy, and as such, it was of great significance in the development of all modern philosophy, as well as European law and theology. But it also continues to have a lot of relevance to the present day, including the segment I'm going to read you, which is about goodwill and unanimity, Book 9. Goodwill is a friendly sort of relation, but is not identical with friendship. For one may have goodwill both towards people whom one does not know and without their knowing it, but not friendship. This has indeed been seen and said already. But goodwill is not even a friendly feeling, for it does not involve intensity or desire, whereas these accompany friendly feeling, and friendly feeling implies intimacy, while goodwill may arise of a sudden, as it does towards competitors in a contest. We come to feel goodwill for them, and we share in their wishes, but we would not do anything with them. For as we said, we feel goodwill suddenly and love them only superficially. Goodwill seems then to be a beginning of friendship, as the pleasure of the eye is the beginning of love. But no one loves if he has not first been delighted by the form of the beloved, but he who delights in the form of another does not, for all that, love him, but only does so when he also longs for him when absent and craves for his presence too. So it's not possible for people to be friends if they have not come to feel goodwill for each other. And those who feel goodwill are not for all that friends, for they only wish well to those for whom they feel goodwill and would not do anything with them, nor take trouble for them. And so one might, by an extension of the term friendship, say that goodwill is an act of friendship, though when it is prolonged and reaches the point of intimacy, it becomes friendship, not the friendship based on utility, nor that based on pleasure. For goodwill, too, does not arise on those terms. The man who has received a benefit bestows goodwill in return to what has been done for him, and in doing so is only doing what is just, while he who wishes someone to prosper because he hopes for enrichment through him seems to have goodwill not to him, but rather to himself. Just as a man is not a friend to another if he cherishes them for the sake of some use to be made of him, in general, goodwill arises on account of some excellence and worth, when one man seems to another beautiful or brave or something of the sort, as we pointed out in the case of competitors in a contest. Unanimity also seems to be a friendly relation, for this reason is not identity in opinion, for that might occur even when people who do not know each other, nor do we say that people who have the same views on every subject are unanimous. That e.g. those who agree about the heavenly bodies, for unanimity about these is not a friendly relation, but we do not say that a city is unanimous when men have the same opinion about what is in their interest and choose the same actions and do what they have resolved in common. It is these things to be done, therefore, that people are said to be unanimous, and among these, about matters of consequence and in which it is possible for both or all parties to get what they want. A city is unanimous when all its citizens think that the offices in it should be elective, or when they think about that they should form an alliance with Sparta, or that Pittacus should be the ruler at a time when he himself was also willing to rule. But when each of these people wishes himself to have the thing in question, like the captains in the Phoenicia, they are in the state of faction. For it is not unanimity when each of the two parties thinks the same thing, whatever they may be, but only when they think of the same thing in the same hands, e.g., when both the common people and those of the better class wish the best men to rule. For thus and thus alone do they get what they aim at. Unanimity seems then to be political friendship, as indeed it is commonly said to be, for it is concerned with things that are to our interest and have an influence on our life. Now, such unanimity is found among good men, for they are unanimous both in themselves and with each other, being, so to say, of one mind, for the wishes of such men are constant and not at the mercy of opposing currents like a strait of the sea. And they wish for what is just and what is advantageous, and these are the objects of their common endeavor as well. But bad men cannot be unanimous except to a small extent, any more than they can be friends, since they aim at getting more than their share of advantages, while in labor and public service they fall short of their share, and each man wishing for advantage to himself criticizes his neighbor and stands in his way. For if people do not watch it carefully, the common weal is soon destroyed. The result is that they are in a state of faction, putting compulsion on each other, but unwilling themselves to do what is just. And that was from The Nicomachean Ethics by Aristotle. More music right after this.
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0: We have an interesting collaboration now from Snow Patrol and none other than Kylie Minogue in the form of the single These Alarms. Now, this track actually came about when Snow Patrol frontman Gary Lightbody, who is a huge Kylie fan, wrote this song with her in mind and even called it by the working title Kylie. As Lightbody says, as a huge Kylie fan, I originally wrote These Alarms with her in mind. I played it to Johnny and Nathan and they loved it, and we decided to record it for our most recent album, The Forest is the Path. All the way through the recording process, the song was simply called Kylie. Van actually originally recorded the song on their own and then sent it off to Minogue to see if she was interested in joining in. And according to Kylie, she was thrilled to join the project because the story behind the song was irresistible. Hearing there was a demo called Kylie that had been living in the Snow Patrol archives was a complete surprise. And naturally, I was curious to hear it. Gary is such a brilliant songwriter, so to be invited into the band's world is a total honor. So it's a really lovely story and a coming together of some very distinctive artists. And the product was These Alarms.

And that was These Alarms by Snow Patrol and Kylie Minogue here on the Pop Culture Pick and Mix on CKDU 88.1 FM. I'm Joss. Something now from Little Miss Twain. It's the seventh studio album by Shania Twain. It was released in July. And work on the album actually began with writing sessions in early 2024, but was paused temporarily through her Vegas residency before resuming in between her festival dates in 2025. And then the recording primarily took place in the Bahamas when she was able to do it. So she said her return to touring gave her a renewed burst of creativity and the opportunity to reflect on her career to date in light of turning 60. She opted to return fully to her country roots for the project, which was inspired by her childhood and early days of performing in Timmins, Ontario, as she draws on her early musical influences while reflecting on identity, ambition, and the environments that shaped her. About the album, she said, "A lot of Little Miss Twain is reflective of my teens, my roots, as well as the energy of the rock and R&B I loved so much, but still with that Western twang. Where I'm from, you don't go anywhere on a horse, you go on a snowmobile. It was dreaming about the Western lifestyle, and I was living in a very different world than where I ended up. The album was written story-wise and also sonically, musically, based on a lot of reflection on my childhood, whether it's stories reflecting back to my youth or whether it's music that influenced me most as a child and as a teen. I brought all of that together." And from that album, this is That's the Money.

0: 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I'm Joss.
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0: Yes, this is the part of the show where we explore the music behind computer games, because so much of the focus in gaming is on the graphics and the characters and the mechanics of the games themselves, that the music is so important for setting the tone and atmosphere of a game, and often can be what lingers on in your brain long after the on-screen action has finished. Today's game is Contract Jack. This is a 2003 first-person shooter game that was a prequel to No One Lives Forever 2, A Spy in Harm's Way. It was developed by Monolith Productions and published by Vivendi Universal Games and its subsidiary Sierra Entertainment. And the Jack, in this case, is an acronym which stands for Just Another Contract Killer. And it's set in the time frame between the events of the original, the operative No One Lives Forever, and the sequel No One Lives Forever 2, and it follows John Jack. He's a professional killer recruited by HARM, a criminal organization that's central to the No One Lives Forever series. It's the organization that, if you've played either of the No One Lives Forever games, that Kate Archer, the heroine of the games, is always fighting against. Now, it does not involve Unity, this game. That's Kate Archer's organization. So Kate Archer and Unity do not factor into this game. Contract Jack is just a totally kind of a independent entity, both as a game and as a character. But the organization that Kate obviously fights, HARM, is involved, and you get to see some connections between what Kate ends up having to fight against in terms of HARM's plotting in No One Lives Forever 2 and what goes on in this game. So in this game, Contract Jack has John Jack fighting an organization called Danger Danger, which is a rival criminal organization that HARM is upset is kind of taking over their turf. And so they send him in to put a stop to that. So after a very heavy drinking, Jack is apprehended by thugs. They're told to kill him, but before they can, he breaks free. But before he can escape entirely, he gets a phone call from Dmitry Volkov, who is HARM's director of executive action. And he tells Jack to come and report for a job interview at these Roman ruins on Malta. And the interview obviously consists of Jack having to prove that he's just as good as his reputation precedes him. And obviously he does that in with flying colors, and he's hired by HARM. And so he's sent to Czechoslovakia, to a military base, to figure out why Danger Danger is so interested in it. He goes deeper into the base, and then he discovers that there's actually a secret rocket launch site on the base, and that Danger Danger is trying to use that rocket to recover a HARM scientist named Dr. Harij, who's stranded on the moon after the destruction of HARM's space station. In the original No One Lives Forever, Kate Archer did that. Obviously, you kind of have to look at a little bit of an understanding of the backstory in the first game to understand what's going on here. But anyway, Kate Archer went up to space, she destroyed a moon base, and Dr. Harij is now trapped up there because he can't get down because of what Kate's done. So Danger Danger does send a rocket up into space to retrieve him, and Jack gets a rocket of his own. He follows them, and on the moon, he has to fight Danger Danger, but they manage to get away with Dr. Harij, and Jack has to kind of follow them. And then at the very end, he ends up in Tuscany, which is the kind of the base of Danger Danger, and he has to fight them to basically get Dr. Harij back. And in the end, he returns Dr. Harij to HARM. But Volkov proves to be treacherous and says, oh, you've done a really good job. And then he shoots him. And so you think that he's, after all of the stuff that he's gone through, all the stuff that he's survived, that he's dead. But he actually isn't. He gets up, and he, the last thing you see is that he's going to sabotage Volkov's skis. And that's a fun little twist, because if you play the sequel to No One Lives Forever, Volkov is shown to be in a head-to-toe body cast. And people say, oh, you know, were you attacked or something? And he says, no, I was on a skiing holiday. So the implication is that Jack not only survives, but he sabotages the skis, and then it causes Volkov to have this accident, which is a nice little twist at the end, especially after the major twist of saying, thinking like, oh, they've they've killed Jack after all of this stuff that they've made him go through. So now it's obviously you could tell it's a very short game because that's plot summary is not very long. And this game is also kind of notorious for being the weak link in the No One Lives Forever franchise. It's received a lot of negative reviews and derision from fans for not really being a real entry in the series, for being a step down in both creativity and the gameplay, because No One Lives Forever and its sequel had very, very high standards in terms of like the levels, which had a nice balance of combat and stealth. They had a wonderful story wrapped around them. They had a great sense of humor. They were colorful, gorgeous graphics. And so after all of that, Contract Jack, I think, read to people as just a very generic shooter that just seemed kind of like every other shooter that had been out there. And compared to No One Lives Forever, it was very dull. But I think that's kind of an unfair comparison, because seeing a playthrough now, like this game, you have to watch the playthrough because like it's Forebears, it's not available for sale anywhere due to nobody knowing who actually owns the rights to No One Lives Forever and anything associated with it, because all of the companies that were involved in making and publishing it have been since bought and then rebought by lots of different corporations, and nobody knows where the rights lie. So you can't buy it, but you can watch playthroughs. But I watched the playthrough and I was actually surprised at how good it was. It doesn't deserve the bad reputation it's got. Yes, it's not anywhere near as good as the No One Lives Forever games, but on the other hand, it's not really trying to be those games. When people critique it as unimaginative, I just see it as this very solid, straightforward shooter that doesn't overstay its welcome. It's quite short and to the point. There's not very many levels. It doesn't go for stealth or lots of complications like gathering intelligence or anything like that. But it's going for some very fun FPS levels and some cool settings, and it's streamlined out all the stealth and intelligence so you could just have this expedited action experience, and it does that very well. And most importantly, even if it strips away a lot of the aspects of the other games that made them so unique and so lovable, it still retained the franchise's signature sense of humor. And honestly, it's worth playing it just for that, just so you could enjoy listening to the dialogue delivered and exchanged by the enemies. That was one of the heights of the No One Lives Forever franchise that helped elevate those games from being just straight shooters with a stealth element to fun and funny appearances. And Contract Jack has that as well. And also, it fills in a few gaps in No One Lives Forever 2, so you get some added lore. That's a little bit of a bonus to play it as well. And there's also that twist of an ending, which I found really surprising. So yes, it's less creative than the original game. John Jack isn't anywhere near as interesting as Kate Archer. We don't really hear him say very much or get a sense of his personality, but there's still a lot of good stuff in here that lots of subpar games do not have, and that includes some really incredible 60s inspired music, because all the No One Lives Forever games are set in the 60s, so Contract Jack does as well. This music comes courtesy of composer Nathan Grieg, who also worked on the original No One Lives Forever games, and he's kept things going. He's not dropped his standards at all, even though this is a prequel for Contract Jack.

specifically now from Melt and the Vancouver Indie Pop Quartet's third album, Pathways. The group's made up of Chris Smith, who does lead vocals, guitar, bass, and keys, Jamie Turner, who does drums and percussion, James Porter, who's in charge of guitar, keys, bass, and vocals, and Ian Winkler, who does bass, keys, and guitar. And Winkler refers to this album as being about four men approaching their 30s and figuring out their paths and lives. Porter adds, "Our tone is usually pretty optimistic and hopeful, but this time we let some darkness in. There are so many things we experience individually, but when we get in the studio, it's clear that we're on a journey together." And from that album, this is Goodbye.

Today's long play comes courtesy of Soul Wax. Following last October's album, All Systems Are Lying, Belgium's brothers David and Steven, who make up Soul Wax, return with an electropop dance standalone single with droll lyrics from their recent Abbey Road After Hours project, which included a live event at the iconic London studio that involved working across Abbey Road's historic spaces from Studio 3 to Studio 2 to Studio 1 to create a continuous creative environment and move fluidly between them in pursuit of new material. Now, during these sessions, the track Perfect We Are Not was written and recorded with their full live band, including three drummers, and it was then cut using the studio's vast array of analog equipment before being pressed directly to vinyl and played as the opening moment of their Too Many DJs set inside Studio One. So it's a really interesting production process here, but nothing that you wouldn't expect from Soul Wax, which continues to be innovative year after year. So from that session, this is Perfect We Are Not.

0: And that was Perfect We Are Not by Soul Wax. That is it. I've been Jaws. Thank you very much for joining me for the Pop Culture Pick and Mix. I'll be back here in 2 weeks' time on October 24th at noon for another installment with all the same great features and a bevy of brilliant tracks. Coming up next, we have Elders Corner at 1:30, followed by Radio Piam at 2:30, and then Soul City at 4:30. 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

CKDU is situated on unceded Mi'kmaq territory in the Mi'kmaq region known as Kapokchuk. 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

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Bro.

I had 5 drunk driving charges in the last 6 years of my drinking, and I drank for over 55 years. My probation officer threatened me with a year in jail. So the next day I went to my first AA meeting. I had tried many times in my life to quit drinking, but always went back to even heavier drinking. For me, the AA program has been the easier, softer way to stop drinking. Alcoholics Anonymous. It works. Look us up. Check your phone book, newspaper, or AA.org.

0: 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Come see Atlantic News, Halifax's original newsstand. Since 1973, Atlantic News has been serving Haligonians with a selection of over 5,000 magazines, new and used books, jigsaw puzzles, greeting cards produced by local artists, and over 2,000 on-demand print newspapers from around the world. 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

Tech gremlins have been at our necks this episode of Drag the Waters. Hopefully that didn't interrupt things too much. Trying to fix an issue here behind the scenes, behind the curtain, so to speak. That was Mr. Bones in the Boneyard Circus with Tiptoes of Emily, their own original Bloody Mary-esque character. And before that, my cover of Sweet Leaf by Black Sabbath, Ethan Anderson, and My Oedipan Gentleman. We're going to be listening to A Perfect Circle up next with Dog Eat Dog, an AC/DC cover that tonally allows us to bridge the gap between what we just listened to and the section of the show where we listen to a lot of Canadian metal, like classic Canadian metal, thrash. I'm talking the good stuff. We're talking Annihilator, Anvil, Razor, Sword, Sacrifice, and some locals in the form of Orchid's Curse and other juggernauts such as Cancer Bats, Judas Priest, and Metallica. Now, to get into what we're going to be listening to, here's Dog Eat Dog, an AC/DC cover by A Perfect Circle.

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